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3: Well, it was another fun game in San Diego, but the Cardinals come up empty in this one. They began play with a record of 23-15, eight games over 500, which was their high water mark, and they won six straight games on the road, but they dropped this one to the Padres by a score of 4-2. As the winning pitcher was Vasquez, the loser was Dustin May, who actually had a quality start for the Cardinals, and Mason Miller came on to pick up save number 12. That's a league-leading 12th save. And around baseball, I guess good news would be that the Cubs actually lost a ball game today, and so that's actually good as they lost to the Texas Rangers by a score of 6-0, and the Brewers are tied with the Yankees, and that game is in extra innings. They're tied at 2, but it was the Cardinals dropping this one. They've still won 2 out of 3 in this series. They've got one more to go, and we've got more to talk about for this game after this.
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3: Well, a good game here in San Diego today on a beautiful day. Game time temperature was 68 degrees, and it could not have been a nicer day. We had a huge crowd again here, another sellout, the 18th sellout for the Padres already this year as they drew 41,559 here today. And the Cardinals lose it by a score of 4-2. The scoreboard totals are this. The Cardinals with two runs, seven hits, one error. San Diego had four runs, only five hits, and no errors, as there were not a lot of base runners on the Padres' side. They were able to get home runs from France and Machado, And they take the third game of this series, and the Cardinals will try to win the series tomorrow. But the Padres, well, they got it done today. Their All-Stars were All-Stars. And we'll tell you more about this game when we come back. In fact, we'll also have the play of the game. It's presented by Marriott St. Louis Grand. You can book your Grand Slam Cardinals ticket package today, and we'll have that play when we come back.
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13: Here's a look at your first warning weather on 94.1 WMIX. Slight chance of rain showers tonight, otherwise partly cloudy skies. Lows dip down to about 57. High temperatures reach up to 70. Tomorrow, cloudy skies with a few peaks of sun. Partly cloudy skies tomorrow night, lows around 46. From the Withers Weather Center, I'm meteorologist Megan Mulford on 94.1 WMIX. Currently 61.
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3: In game one of this series, it was Matthew Libertor pitching for the Cardinals against the Padres. And, well, he was really good. He picked up his second victory of the year. He went six innings, giving up just one run. Michael McGreevy yesterday went six innings, gave up no runs, and struck out nine Padres. And the Cardinals were really handling the Padres. And it was up to Dustin May to do the same thing here today in San Diego up against Randy Vasquez. Those were the starters. And they both started out very well as Vasquez had four strikeouts in a row against the Cardinals in the first and second inning, to end the first inning, to start the second. And the Cardinals managed only hits by Herrera and Nathan Church. Herrera's hit, by the way, extended his on-base streak to 25 straight games. He later doubled in this game, but no runs for the Cardinals through the first three innings. And you can say the same thing about the Padres, as they were being really handled well by Dustin May, who had just one strikeout, one walk through the first three innings, but was helped out by a double play. And so we go to the fourth inning, still no score, but the Cardinals get on the board first. It was Jordan Walker leading off with a base hit to center, and then Nolan Gorman followed with a base hit of his own after Mason Wynn bounced into a 5-4-3 double play. Nathan Church came to the plate, and he doubled into the gap, and that scored Jordan Walker, and that made it 1-0 Cardinals in the fourth. The Cardinals held them until the fifth inning, as the Padres didn't score in the fourth. Cardinals didn't score in the top of the fifth inning. They went 1-2-3. In fact, the fifth and the sixth inning, they went 1-2-3 in two straight innings, and you can add the seventh to that. So the Cardinals were quiet in the middle innings, but the Padres were able to get it going in the bottom of the fifth inning, as with one out, Ramon Laureano had flied out to right. With one out, Ty France homered into deep left center field, 405 feet, his fourth home run of the year. That tied the game at one. Then it was Sungmoon Song who walked, and walks are always killers, and this one's going to hurt the Cardinals here eventually, as Freddie Fermin followed that walk with a base hit. That put runners at first and second, and with a strikeout to Jackson Merrill, it seemed like things were going to get rosy for the Cardinals. There had actually been a pass ball as well, so there was runners at second and third with two outs, and that brought Fernando Tatis Jr. to the plate. Now, up until that point, he had been 3 for his last 24, still does not have a home run, had not homered, and still hasn't homered because he didn't do it then either, hasn't homered in 166 straight plate appearances, but with two outs in the fifth inning with two runners in scoring position, Fernando Tatis delivers our Marriott St. Louis Grand play of the game. 1-1 is the score. We're in the bottom of the fifth, and the first pitch is lofted towards right field. Walker on the move, and he can't get it. It's going to drop for a hit. Two runs are going to score, and the Padres lead 3-1. Just a flare down the right field line off the end of the bat of Tatis, and he picks up a big two-out base hit the other way. It was big enough to be our play of the game presented by Marriott St. Louis Grand. Book your Grand Slam Cardinals ticket package today. The scoring wasn't over yet as the Padres had a 3-1 lead. The Cardinals pick up a run in the eighth inning against all-star reliever Adrian Morahone, who ended up going just two-thirds of an inning. He had to get rescued. He struck out the pinch hitter Jose Fermin to start the inning, and then he hit J.J. Weatherholt. That's the eighth time that Weatherholt has been hit by a pitch. He tied Ivan Herrera for the team lead, and it was the same Herrera that doubled into the left field corner on a 3-0 count. The next batter, that scores Weatherholt, and the Cardinals pick up a run. After Victor Scott pinch ran for Ivan Herrera, the Cardinals weren't able to get him home. A ground out and a ground out from Burleson and Walker. And the Walker ground out was against their all-star closer, Mason Miller, who came into the eighth inning to get an out there. And, of course, he pitches the ninth inning as well. But the big run that came in the eighth inning, in the bottom of the eighth inning, was a one-out home run by Manny Machado. His 375th career home run. He tied Paul Goldschmidt among active players in baseball, and he's just a little bit behind Aaron Judge. He's had a great career, but his home run was deep into left center field, and that was his sixth home run of the year, and that gave them a two-run cushion, and the Cardinals had a hill to climb in that ninth inning, but wow, did we have a finish in the ninth inning against Miller. A leadoff walk to Gorman. Mason Wynn had a 3-0 count, but Miller came back to strike him out. Nathan Church followed that strikeout with a walk. Then Thomas Sagesi struck out. And it was up to the pinch hitter, Joel Pozo, with two on and two out. And he strikes out, but the ball gets away from Fermin, the catcher, and he gets to go to first base. So it's a strikeout wild pitch, the third one that happened in this game. It happened to the Cardinals twice with Dustin May. So now the Cardinals have the bases loaded against the number one closer in the game. An incredible tension here at the ballpark. And it was J.J. Weatherholt at the plate who delivered a big hit here yesterday, but he struck out to end the game. And Mason Miller ends up picking up the save. So again, it's 4 runs, 5 hits, no errors for the Padres. 2 runs, 7 hits, 1 error for St. Louis. The winning pitcher was Vasquez. He's now 4-1. He

0: the Cardinals' road winning streak comes to an end as they fall to the Padres tonight. 4-2 the final score. Joe Pott with you. It is the Mercy Cardinals post-game show here on the Cardinals Radio Network, and we'll break it all down for you, tell you how it all happened as the Padres win this one today. The Cardinals will still look for a series win tomorrow afternoon in the finale. 4-2 the final score. We'll break it down with the highlights coming up in our next segment when we come back on the Mercy Cardinals post-game show right here on the Cardinals Radio Network, powered by Graybar.
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0: Blake Shelton there with Texas, wrapping up a double play of Blake Shelton. Before that, we played a guy with a girl. It's Evan Paul hanging out with you on a Saturday night. I'm sure my wife is glad to get me out the house. I've got Ella Langley and her new one coming up. Thomas Rhett is on the way. And one of my personal favorite country bands, Old Dominion, that's coming up next on Taste of Country Weekend.
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2: Here's a look at your first warning weather on 94.1 WMIX. Slight chance of rain showers tonight, otherwise partly cloudy skies. Lows dip down to about 57. High temperatures reach up to 70. Tomorrow, cloudy skies with a few peaks of sun. Partly cloudy skies. Tomorrow night, lows around 46. From the Withers Weather Center, I'm meteorologist Megan Mulford on 94.1 WMIX. Right now, 57.

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Let me see. 7. Ella Langley's up for 7 ACM awards at the show on the 17th. Here she is with her latest Be Her on Taste of Country Weekend.

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12: Here's a look at your first warning weather on 94.1 WMIX. Slight chance of rain showers tonight, otherwise partly cloudy skies. Lows dip down to about 57. High temperatures reach up to 70. Tomorrow, cloudy skies with a few peaks of sun. Partly cloudy skies tomorrow night, lows around 46. From the Withers Weather Center, I'm meteorologist Megan Mulford on 94.1 WMIX. Right now, 57. 94.1.

lot of people think Luke Combs and Morgan Wallen have a beef. They don't. I've asked Luke Combs before, and he said him and Morgan text on the regular. It's Evan Paul with Morgan Wallen, and I Got Better.

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0: It's still dark.
1: That's how you know it's planting season.
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11: Southern Illinois weather. Here's a look at your first warning weather on 94.1 WMIX. Lows level off around 57 overnight under cloudy skies with a slight chance for showers. High temperatures reach up to 70 Sunday, mainly cloudy skies. Lows dip down to about 46 Sunday night, partly cloudy skies. From the Withers Weather Center, I'm meteorologist Megan Mulford on 94.1 WMIX. Right now, 58.

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0: Top 40 Countdown. And if you missed us last weekend, Luke Combs was sitting on top with Days Like These. But this weekend, we're running it back. It's our CT 40 I Got It From My Mama Mother's Day Weekend special. And we're going to find out if Luke can hang on or if somebody's coming in for that number one spot. So you better grab your mama, turn it up, and let's count them down together. 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
3: Here's a look at your first warning weather on 94.1 WMIX. Slight chance of rain showers overnight, otherwise cloudy skies expected. Lows dip down to about 57. Sunshine mixed with clouds at times Sunday. Daytime highs approaching 70. Lows dip down to about 46 Sunday night, partly cloudy. From the Withers Weather Center, I'm meteorologist Megan Mulford on 94.1 WMIX. Currently, it's 65 degrees.

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2: Here's a look at your first warning weather on 94.1 WMIX. Slight chance of rain showers overnight, otherwise cloudy skies expected. Lows dip down to about 57. Sunshine mixed with clouds at times Sunday. Daytime highs approaching 70. Lows dip down to about 46 Sunday night, partly cloudy. From the Withers Weather Center, I'm meteorologist Megan Mulford on 94.1 WMIX. Currently, it's 65 degrees.

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13: Here's a look at your first warning weather on 94.1 WMIX. Lows level off around 57 overnight under cloudy skies. Sunshine mixed with clouds at times Sunday. Daytime highs approaching 71. Lows dip down to about 47 Sunday night, partly cloudy. From the Withers Weather Center, I'm meteorologist Megan Mulford on 94.1 WMIX. Right now, 64.

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1: Illinois weather. Here's a look at your first warning weather on 94.1 WMIX. Lows level off around 57 overnight under cloudy skies. Sunshine mixed with clouds at times Sunday. Daytime highs approaching 71. Lows dip down to about 47 Sunday night, partly cloudy. From the Withers Weather Center, I'm meteorologist Megan Mulford on 94.1 WMIX. Right now, 64.

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2: 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It hurts so bad. It hurts so. I just want to be hurt.
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0: What's up, y'all? It's Fitz, the guy who plays the hits from the Country Top 40 Countdown. And if you missed us last weekend, Luke Combs was sitting on top with Days Like These. But this weekend, we're running it back. It's our CT 40 I Got It From My Mama Mother's Day Weekend special. And we're going to find out if Luke can hang on or if somebody's coming in for that number one spot. So you better grab your mama, turn it up, and let's count them down together. I'll see you this weekend for all the hits on the Country Top 40 with Fitz, right here.
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3: Southern Illinois weather. Here's a look at your first warning weather on 94.1 WMIX. Lows dip down to about 56 overnight under overcast skies. Sunshine mixed with clouds at times Sunday. Daytime highs approaching 71. Partly cloudy skies Sunday night. Lows dip down to about 47. From the Withers Weather Center, I'm meteorologist Megan Mulford on 94.1 WMIX. Right now, it's 61 degrees.

0: Hey, it's Evan Paul with Taste of Country Nights on WMIX, and this is going to be a good one. 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
2: Southern Illinois. Here's a look at your first warning weather on 94.1 WMIX. Lows dip down to about 56 overnight under overcast skies. Sunshine mixed with clouds at times Sunday. Daytime highs approaching 71. Partly cloudy skies Sunday night. Lows dip down to about 47. From the Withers Weather Center, I'm meteorologist Megan Mulford on 94.1 WMIX. Right now, it's 61 degrees.

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1: Illinois weather. Here's a look at your first warning weather on 94.1 WMIX. Lows dip down to about 56 overnight under overcast skies. Sunshine mixed with clouds at times Sunday. Daytime highs approaching 71. Partly cloudy skies, Sunday night, lows dip down to about 47. From the Withers Weather Center, I'm meteorologist Megan Mulford on 94.1 WMIX. Right now, it's 59 degrees.

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1: 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It's Fitz, the guy who plays the hits from the Country Top 40 Countdown. And if you missed us last weekend, Luke Combs was sitting on top with Days Like These. But this weekend, we're running it back. It's our CT 40 I Got It From My Mama Mother's Day Weekend special. 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So you better grab your mama, turn it up, and let's count them down together. I'll see you this weekend for all the hits on the Country Top 40 with Fitz right here.
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5: Here's a look at your first warning weather on 94.1 WMIX. High temperatures reach up to 71 today under partly cloudy skies. Lows dip down to about 47 tonight, partly cloudy skies. Bright sunshine expected tomorrow, highs level off around 73. From the Withers Weather Center, I'm meteorologist Megan Mulford on 94.1 WMIX. Currently 57.

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2: Illinois weather. Here's a look at your first warning weather on 94.1 WMIX. High temperatures reach up to 71 today under partly cloudy skies. Lows dip down to about 47 tonight, partly cloudy skies. Bright sunshine expected tomorrow. Highs level off around 73. From the Withers Weather Center, I'm meteorologist Megan Mulford on 94.1 WMIX. Currently 57.

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17: Here's a look at your first warning weather on 94.1 WMIX.

Temperatures reach up to 71 today under partly cloudy skies. Lows dip down to about 47 tonight, partly cloudy skies. Bright sunshine expected tomorrow. Highs level off around 73. From the Withers Weather Center, I'm meteorologist Megan Mulford on 94.1 WMIX. Currently 57.

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15: Here's a look at your first warning weather on 94.1 WMIX. High temperatures reach up to 71 today under partly cloudy skies. Lows dip down to about 47 tonight, partly cloudy skies. Bright sunshine expected tomorrow. Highs level off around 73. From the Withers Weather Center, I'm meteorologist Megan Mulford on 94.1 WMIX. Currently 57.

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7: Sunshine mixed with clouds at times today, with daytime highs approaching 71. Partly cloudy skies again tonight, lows level off around 47. Daytime highs approaching 73 tomorrow, ample sunshine expected. From the Withers Weather Center, I'm meteorologist Megan Mulford on 94.1 WMIX. Currently, it's 61 degrees.

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17: Here's a look at your first warning weather on 94.1 WMIX. Sunshine mixed with clouds at times today, with daytime highs approaching 71. Partly cloudy skies again tonight, lows level off around 47. Daytime highs approaching 73. Tomorrow, ample sunshine expected. From the Withers Weather Center, I'm meteorologist Megan Mulford on 94.1 WMIX. Currently, it's 61 degrees.

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2: 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This is Pastor Tim Reynolds, your host. We're going to be in Romans chapter 8 in just a moment. First of all, I'd like to say Happy Mother's Day to all the ladies out there. We're going to be honoring all of the ladies in our services at both churches this morning, Mount Vernon Baptist Temple. We start at 9:15 every Sunday morning with family faith time, and kids and adults come together for a 30-minute class on characters of the Bible. We have a question and answer session, and then at 10 o'clock, I'll be preaching a Mother's Day message in that service, and then at 11:15 at Waltonville Community Church. No evening service tonight. However, we'll pick that back up the following week, as on Sunday nights at Mount Vernon Baptist Temple, we are teaching the Bible chronologically. We're currently in the first era and in the book of Genesis, and so 6 o'clock Sunday nights is when we have that Bible study, and then 6 o'clock Wednesday nights, I teach end-time Bible prophecy, verse by verse from the book of Ezekiel right now is where we are on Wednesday nights. But we want all the ladies to know how much we love and appreciate you. We will have a special gift for the ladies. Now, Mount Vernon Baptist Temple, we're at 817 Woodland Drive in Mount Vernon, just off of Route 37 South. And then at Waltonville, we're at 321 South Hiron Street across from the cafe. We have websites for both churches, MountVernonBaptistTemple.com and WaltonvilleCommunityChurch.com, if you want to know more about the churches. And then I also want to thank all of those who partner with us so we can be on the radio every Sunday morning and can have a podcast ministry, Bob White Insurance and Erie Insurance in Mount Vernon, as well as many others who partner with us on a monthly basis. Sometimes it's an annual basis or every once in a while. All the gifts go directly to pay for radio time and the podcast hosting, and we couldn't do it without you. So we want you to know we appreciate it. This will be the final message in our series on the ministry of the Holy Spirit, and it's actually part two from the message last week, the Holy Spirit's ministry in the life of the believer, and Romans chapter 8, verse 26, the Bible says, "Likewise the Spirit also helpeth our infirmities, for we know not what we should pray for as we ought, but the Spirit itself maketh intercession for us with groanings which cannot be uttered. And he that searcheth the hearts knoweth what is the mind of the Spirit, because he maketh intercession for the saints according to the will of God." A young man once inherited a business from his father, and from the moment he took over, the business began to fail. I mean, he tried working longer hours, developing new strategies, advertising the business, but nothing seemed to work. And then one day, as he was sorting through some old business documents, he discovered a clause in the business plan that he had initially overlooked, and that was his dad had a seasoned business partner who made himself available to the young man, but only if he would ask. The partner had been available all along, and yet the son had struggled in the business for lack of seeking his help. For many Christians, the Holy Spirit dwells within them, which happens at salvation. He is ready to guide, to teach, and to strengthen, and yet he is overlooked and rarely asked for help. It's only when we seek for and ask for the Holy Spirit's help that we can move from a frustrated Christian life to a fruitful Christian life. And that's what I want to share with you today. Now, since this is a part two, let me just review quickly part one. Last week, we looked at the Holy Spirit's indwelling. That begins at salvation, and it is continuous until we get to heaven. And then number two, the Holy Spirit's instruction. He teaches and guides us in spiritual truth in ways that the unbeliever cannot comprehend. And then we talked about the Holy Spirit's influencing, how he convicts the unbeliever to come to salvation, and he convicts the believer to sanctification, which involves confession of sin and living as we should. Holy Spirit also calls the believer to serve and to witness, and then he controls the believer as we surrender to his leading. So today we're going to look at the final two parts of the Holy Spirit's ministry in the life of the believer. So this will actually be point number four, building on the previous three, and that is the Holy Spirit interceding. The word intercede means to step in between two parties. Let's say you want to get a message to someone, and you can't get there physically yourself. So you need someone to intercede, maybe to take a note to the other person, or, you know, even whenever you use your phone, the phone is interceding between you and the other person. That's what it means to step in between. Now, how does the Holy Spirit intercede in our Christian life? Well, number one, He perfects our prayers. There in verse 26, the Bible says, likewise the Spirit. And if you have your Bible, at least in mine, the word Spirit is capitalized, referring to the person of the Holy Spirit. He helpeth our infirmities, that is, our weaknesses, for we know not what we should pray for as we ought. Now, I'm going to talk about that in just a moment. But the Spirit itself maketh intercession. There's the word interceding that I mentioned. He maketh intercession for us with groanings which cannot be uttered. Now, here's what this verse means. That in moments of weakness, sickness, and uncertainty, the Holy Spirit takes our wordless groanings, things that we don't even feel like praying, or we don't know how, what direction to pray for, and He translates them into petitions of prayer to the Father. That's what that means. For example, there have been times in my life when I've just been so sick, I get vertigo every once in a while. If you've ever had that, that's just miserable. All you can do is just kind of lay down and wait for it to pass. But you're too sick to pray. Well, the Holy Spirit will pray for you. Maybe you're too confused to pray. You don't know what direction to pray. You know, sometimes we'll pray and we don't know whether we should pray for healing for someone or for God to go ahead and take them home. We're just not certain there. Maybe you're too hurt to pray. Meaning that you're upset and your emotions and your mental capacity is just not where it should be. And you need the Holy Spirit to help at that time. And that's another benefit for the believer is the Holy Spirit will pray for us. He is our intercessor. He intercedes. Verse 27 says, and he that searcheth the heart, that's God the Father, knoweth what is the mind of the Spirit. So you have the Godhead involved here. So again, telling us that the Spirit is a person because He has a mind. So God knows what's on the mind of the Spirit because He, the Spirit, maketh intercession for the saints. So what's on the mind of the Spirit is what's on our mind. And He takes what's on our mind and from His mind takes it to God the Son, who then takes it to God the Father. And a key part of verse 27 is the end of it that says, because He maketh intercession for the saints according to the will of God. The most important thing we need to know here is that the Holy Spirit aligns those prayers that we have a tough time praying because we don't feel like it or we don't know how to pray about a certain topic. He aligns those prayers with the will of the Father. So the answer to our prayer is not based on how we feel about it, but according to God's will about it. And that makes all the difference. So the Holy Spirit intercedes by perfecting our prayers. And then number two, He powers our prayers. Ephesians chapter 6 and verse 18 says this to us. Ephesians 6:18, praying always with all prayer and supplication in the Spirit. And then small book of Jude in verse 20 says, but ye beloved, building up yourselves on your most holy faith, praying in the Holy Ghost. Now, praying in the Spirit, praying in the Holy Ghost, that is not some mystical heavenly prayer language. It means to pray consistently according to the nature and will of the Holy Spirit, not to our will. James chapter 4 and verse 3 says, you ask and receive not because you ask amiss. Your motives are wrong, that you may consume it upon your lust. You know, a lot of times we pray because we want it the way we want it, rather than saying, now, Holy Spirit, what is your will? What is the Father's will? So I want you to know when we talk about the Holy Spirit powering our prayers, that does not mean that when you pray in the Spirit that it's some sort of mysterious, mechanical, repetitious sounding prayer. It is simply allowing the Holy Spirit to guide us and to grow us according to the Father's will. So the Holy Spirit intercedes. And then secondly, we're going to look at, and this is actually point number five and the final point, and that is the Holy Spirit imparting. Now, the word impart in the Bible means to give, to share, or to pass something along to someone else, all right, to impart something, maybe impart an inheritance or impart, a car to someone. You're passing it along. Now, there are two things the Holy Spirit imparts or gives to believers. This is only for Christians, all right, for believers. Number one, he imparts gifts for God's service. 1 Corinthians chapter 12, verses 4 through 11 says, now there are diversities of gifts. We're not talking about presents under the Christmas tree. We're talking about spiritual gifts, but the same Spirit. And there are differences of administrations, but the same Lord. And there are diversities of operations, but it is the same God which worketh all in all. But the manifestation of the Spirit, or the revealing of the Spirit, the Holy Spirit, is given to every man to profit with all. So here we are. We're all indwelt with the Holy Spirit. But that doesn't mean we all have the same spiritual gifts. Now, Paul's going to mention some of those gifts. Verse 8, for to one is given by the Spirit the word of wisdom, to another the word of knowledge by the same Spirit, to another faith by the same Spirit, to another the gifts of healing by the same Spirit. Notice the repetition of that term, by the same Spirit, by the same Spirit, because this Holy Spirit is all about unity. To another, the working of miracles. To another, prophecy. To another, discerning of spirits. To another, divers kinds of tongues. To another, the interpretation of tongues. But all these worketh that one and the selfsame Spirit, dividing to every man severally as he will. So it is the Holy Spirit who wills and decides on the spiritual gifts for the believer. And then in Romans chapter 12 and verses 5 through 8, the Bible says, so we being many, referring to believers, are one body in Christ, and everyone members one of another, having then gifts differing according to the grace that is given to us. Whether prophecy, let us prophesy according to the proportion of faith, or ministry, let us wait on our ministering, or he that teacheth on teaching, or he that exhorteth or encourageth on exhortation, he that giveth, let him do it with simplicity, he that ruleth with diligence, he that showeth mercy with cheerfulness. So you have some more gifts there that are given to believers by the Holy Spirit. Now, some spiritual gifts were temporary. They were signed gifts for the Jew and for the infant church as it was just starting. And those signed gifts ended with the apostles. But others are service gifts that continue today. And I'm going to give you 12 of those, and for our folks in both of our churches, I gave them handouts so they could actually take these home and begin to discover what their spiritual gift is, because a lot of people wonder what theirs is. And I want you to know everyone has at least one spiritual gift. You can have more. None of us have all of them. But here are 12 spiritual gifts in action today, and you might think of yourself, which one of these would be yours. One gift is the gift of giving, and I'm talking about financially, having a passion for financially blessing others. Now, that I know that doesn't sound like a gift, but it is. It's a spiritual gift. Now, we should all give in proportion as God has blessed us. But I just know in the ministry, there have been people who have been an extra blessing because they just have a knack for giving. They see a ministry or something that needs to get accomplished, and they give toward that. That's the gift of giving. And then there is the gift of faith. And that means simply trusting God is just a natural thing for you. Now, not all of us do that well. Some people, struggle in the area of faith. I'm not talking about saving faith. I'm talking about faith that God can supply a need or take care of something. And there are some, they just have the gift of faith, and they have complete confidence that God is going to supply or take care of a need. The third gift is hospitality, and that is the gift of making other people feel welcome and a part of something. You know, these are the people pastors love, because you want them serving as greeters at the door, because they're just people who smile and are easy with meeting new people. That's a gift. That's the gift of hospitality. There is number four, the gift of helps. There are those who have the gift of a servant's heart. They just want to help. They don't care about the limelight. In fact, they do their best work behind the scenes in the ministry. But they just want to serve and help, whether it's clean tables, sweep floors, nothing's too menial for them. They have the gift of helps. Then number five, there is the gift of encouragement. That is sensing when someone needs maybe a phone call or a card or a compliment. And it's not made up. It's sincere. They just have that gift of encouraging others. And for pastors, you love those kind of people because they encourage you in the ministry. And we need to encourage people as well. Number six, the gift of evangelism. Some people just have the gift of being an effective soul winner. They just know they're very gifted in presenting the gospel and connecting with someone and seeing them come to salvation. Number seven is the gift of discipleship, taking others under their wing and guiding them in their Christian walk. Number eight, the gift of leadership. These people have a knack for leading people and leading projects. You don't have to watch over them and give them a bunch of details. You just say, here it is, and go. And they do it not for a power trip, not to show that they're large and in charge, so to speak. They just have a knack for leading. And that's the gift of leadership. Number nine is the gift of discernment. You might think of this as being people smart. They think things through. And I think that also goes for spiritual matters, discerning spirits. And that's an important thing. You know, the Bible says don't trust every spirit that comes along. You need to have discernment regarding truth and regarding even secular matters, helping make wise decisions. These are people you want serving in leadership roles, deacons, trustees, elders in your church, because they have the gift of discernment. You know, and by the way, pastors need the gift of being able to plug people into these areas and understanding who has what spiritual gifts to lead certain ministries. And we need to always be aware of that. Number 10 is the gift of mercy. And that is the gift of being compassionate and seeing the good in others. Not everybody has that, you know, but someone with the gift of mercy, they're willing to give second and third chances. They want to help people in times of need. They just have that gift of mercy. And then number 11 is the gift of administration. These people are organized. They know how to put a plan together. They are very detail oriented. Now, they may not want to lead it, but they know how to put the plan together, and they're great at administration. These are people that you like handling the finances in the church or the secretarial duties, because they're very organized and detail oriented. And then number 12 is the gift of teaching. That is the gift of studying God's word and then explaining God's word to others. You know, a teacher, a Bible teacher, preacher, should never do so to show people how much he knows. He should do that to help them to understand more, explaining the word, and then also, I think, how to apply God's word to benefit them. And so these are 12 gifts, and you might think about which one or two or more of those would fit in your category. And then I would say start using your gift. If you're not sure where, go to your pastor and say, hey, you know, I think I have this gift. How can this be used to be a blessing in the ministry to the church? And I think your pastor would probably faint. And then once he revived, he would be more than happy to tell you where you could serve. So the Holy Spirit imparts gifts for service. And then lastly, the Holy Spirit imparts fruit for strength. Now, gifts determine what you do. Fruit determines who you are. Galatians chapter 5, verses 22 and 23 says, but the fruit of the Spirit is love, joy, peace, long-suffering, gentleness, goodness, faith, meekness, temperance. Against such there is no law. There are nine fruit of the Spirit mentioned in verses 22 and 23. Now, we cannot manufacture what only the Holy Spirit can produce. In other words, we can't manufacture love. We can't manufacture joy or peace. It is a fruit that the Holy Spirit produces. Now, also, I want you to notice, Paul says, but the fruit of the Spirit. He does not say fruits. And that's important. Here's why. Because the fruit here comes from one source and produces one fruit that is then expressed in many ways. You see, if it were fruits, then they would be separate traits that we could pick and choose from. You know, we could say, well, I'll take the love fruit, but I don't want the long suffering fruit. Or I'll take joy, but I don't think I want any of that gentleness fruit. Or I'll take peace, but I don't want the patience part. You see, it's not a pick and choose thing. It's all one source and one fruit. By the way, you can't force fruit to be produced. It is grown and ripened over time. We have an apple tree, and that apple tree, the buds come out in April and May, but you don't really see fruit on it till midsummer, and then it's really not ready until you get closer to the fall. And so that takes time. And with that in mind, you know, we should think about this. We should have more love, more joy, more peace now than we had last year, last decade, or when we were first saved. You know, that's not always the case. You know, there are sour Christians that have been saved for 30 years, but they're sour. That should not be. The fruit should continue to ripen, and you ought to be more loving, more long-suffering now than you were before. And then one more thing I want to point out here is that as we look at the fruit of the Spirit here, it is contrasted with the works of the flesh. You see, we've talked about this, how there is a battle, a conflict between the spirit and flesh. And when you go up to the previous verses, in verse 22 that I just read, but the fruit of the Spirit, that word but implies some things before it. So we're going to jump up to verse 19, and verse 19 begins with the word now. Now the works of the flesh are manifest, which are these: adultery, fornication, uncleanness, lasciviousness, idolatry, witchcraft, hatred, variance, emulations, wrath, strife, seditions, heresies, envies, murders, drunkenness, revelings, and such like. Those are all works of the flesh. Those come easy. Those come naturally because they are of the flesh. But as we walk in the Spirit, that's why Paul says, but instead of that, you need this: love, joy, peace, long-suffering, etc. Now, I'll finish with a little story. There was a young man sailing across a lake, and he was just getting nowhere against the wind. I mean, he would try to put up sails, and he would try to row, and he just fought. And finally, he just gave up and decided to drift. Well, an older experience.

0: me of my sin and save me. The moment you do that, you're prepared for heaven, and the Holy Spirit will come in and indwell you until you go home to heaven. And then you have the awesome opportunity to allow the Holy Spirit of God to begin leading in your life. You'll never regret it. Best decision that you'll ever make. Well, again, thank you so much for listening today to the program. I pray that it was a help to you. Happy Mother's Day to all the ladies. We hope you can be in God's house somewhere today. I look forward to being with you at our next appointed time. Until then, this is Pastor Tim Reynolds with the Bible Truth Broadcast. Say may God bless you is my prayer.
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16: Illinois weather. Here's a look at your first warning weather on 94.1 WMIX. Sunshine mixed with clouds at times today, with daytime highs approaching 71. Partly cloudy skies again tonight, lows level off around 47. Daytime highs approaching 73. Tomorrow, ample sunshine expected. From the Withers Weather Center, I'm meteorologist Megan Mulford on 94.1 WMIX. Currently, 63.

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Not a soul around but the old barkeep down at the end looking half asleep. But he walked up and said, what'll it be? I said, the good stuff. He didn't reach around for the whiskey,

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12: 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And if you missed us last weekend, Luke Combs was sitting on top with Days Like These. But this weekend, we're running it back. It's our CT 40 I Got It From My Mama Mother's Day Weekend special. And we're going to find out if Luke can hang on or if

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1: Sunshine mixed with clouds at times today, with daytime highs approaching 71. Partly cloudy skies again tonight, lows level off around 47. Daytime highs approaching 73 tomorrow, ample sunshine expected. From the Withers Weather Center, I'm meteorologist Megan Mulford on 94.1 WMIX. Currently, it's 66 degrees.

0: Welcome to another Sunday Morning Insider here on WMIX. It is RJ Price, your host. Hope you're having a great weekend. And today on our Insider, we have a very special guest with us, as we always like to bring in non-for-profit organizations with the Event Center raising money for a good cause. And today, Jarrett with Heritage Woods of Mount Vernon will join us. The Forget Me Not Fun Day for Alzheimer's. And we were talking off air there. That has one of those happy names for such a cause that can be so sad, you know, but the disease itself. But this is such a, but we're making it a fun time, a happy time, and bring awareness and get out there and have some fun and raise some money for Alzheimer's research. And this is a great thing you guys are doing. When is this, June 20th?
1: Yes, sir. At June 20th, we're going to start the morning off with our Casting for a Cure. Mm. And it's going to be a kids fishing contest from 8 to 10 in the morning.
0: Okay.
1: We are asking for a minimum of a $10 donation. Of course, anything would be great. There is no minimum amount, but we just want to see the kids come out, have a good time. We will have some prizes for first and second place. It's going to be a great time.
0: And this is going to be at Veterans Memorial Park, right?
1: That's exactly right.
0: So where are they fishing at? What are they fishing into?
1: They're going to be fishing into the Memorial Park right there.
0: Really? They're in the pond there?
1: Yes, absolutely.
0: Oh, okay. So you're not bringing out a big tank or anything?
1: No.
0: Actual real fishing.
1: Yes.
0: Neat.
1: And she said that they had put some, stocked the pond about 3 years ago with some trout. Now, so we're going to see what we can get. Hopefully the kids do really well, but it's going to be from ages 1 to 15.
0: Okay.
1: Preferably, hopefully they have a parent or guardian with them. You know, we can make arrangements if something's needed. They can reach out and call me if they need to. But, but while that's going on, the kids fishing contest, we're going to have the memory mile, and that will be at 9 o'clock.
0: Okay.
1: And, you know, our residents love to see kids. So while they're walking around the track, the kids will be fishing. The residents will get to see that. And, you know, our residents love to interact with kids. That's just something they love to do.
0: Oh, yeah.
1: And that is for any senior. So not only will our residents be taking a lap around, you can do the full mile or you can do a half mile. We're going to have water stations set up as well, and we'll have some of our workers out there, some of our CNAs. And it's just going to be a good time interacting. We're going to have some food. We're going to have some we're going to sell T-shirts. You know, everything is going to go to the benefit of Alzheimer's. Mm-hmm. And like you were saying, it is just like Casting for a Cure, the memory mile. Those are a play on words for a disease that is so bad.
0: Right.
1: And so many family members, I've been going out in the community trying to get sponsors and people just to participate. You know, if you don't want to sponsor or make a donation, just come and walk. Come and do the 5K with us that's at 11 o'clock, or, you know, bring your kids out, let them fish. Any kind of interaction from the community is what we're looking for here.
0: So the 5K is coming up at 11 o'clock that morning, Miles for Memories.
1: That's right. So, and what we're asking for that as well is a $20 donation, which of course will go to Alzheimer's. Everything is going to Alzheimer's. And, and we have started off really well, with, some great sponsors. And if we're going to have a 50-50 drawing as well. So all these three different events are going to tie in to the day. You know, we're going to have some, auction. We're going to have some great prizes that we'll be taking bids on, along with the 50-50. Food and drink will be there. It is going to be for sale. It's going to be reasonably charged for food and drink. Water will be for free.
0: Okay.
1: But we're just looking to interact with the community, our kids, the residents being out there. It's just going to be a whole fun day, and we're going to make it about a disease that is horrible, but we're going to make it a positive spin on it.
0: Yeah, my grandmother passed away. She had this. Had Alzheimer's, and it was just heartbreaking to see. And God bless you for everything Heritage Woods does to help. And anybody out there who wants to help, this is going to be a fun day on Saturday, June 20th. And if they want more information, Jared, who do they need to reach out to? How can they find it?
1: So they can call the building and ask for Jared. That number is 618-241-9518. Or they can call me directly on my cell number, which is 618-250-1376. Either number they can get a hold of me at. That would be great.
0: Mm. Okay, great. Do you have a Facebook page or anything, the event page?
1: We do. And you know, we definitely encourage potential new residents or families of residents to interact with our Facebook page, because we are, something is always going on there. And we love that the community, our residents engage. Tomorrow night we've got karaoke night there at the building. The residents love it.
0: I bet.
1: Just, we've always got something. We're always posting something, and something's always going on.
0: Do you sing?
1: Not very well, but I will sing.
0: You want to get up there and sing? Do you do some karaoke?
1: I do, yes.
0: Oh, great.
1: Absolutely.
0: You want to sing for us now?
1: Can we go to commercial?
0: Wait until we turn off the mic.
1: All right.
0: Well, thank you so much, Jared, for joining us here today at Heritage Woods of Mount Vernon, the Forget Me Not Fun Day for Alzheimer's, Saturday, June 20th. Maybe we can get you in before then, once again, and we'll remind people, okay?
1: That would be great. I appreciate it, and thanks for hanging in there for me.
0: No problem, man.
1: I appreciate that. Sorry I was late.
0: That's all right. I'm glad you're safe. Glad you're here.
1: Thank you.
0: It's WMIX. Thank you, Jarrett, from the Heritage Woods of Mount Vernon with us here on WMIX. Hope you enjoyed this Sunday Morning Insider. We'll be back next week. And if you'd like to be on the radio with us, all you have to do is give us a call, 618-242-3500, or email us events@mywithersradio.com and let us know more about your event. 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
18: Here's a look at your first warning weather on 94.1 WMIX. Sunshine mixed with clouds at times today, with daytime highs approaching 71. Partly cloudy skies again tonight, lows level off around 47. Daytime highs approaching 73. Tomorrow, ample sunshine expected. From the Withers Weather Center, I'm meteorologist Megan Mulford on 94.1 WMIX. Right now, it's 68 degrees.

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is around 71. Partly cloudy skies again. Tonight, lows level off around 47. Daytime highs approaching 73. Tomorrow, bright sunshine. From the Withers Weather Center, I'm meteorologist Megan Mulford on 94.1 WMIX. Right now, 70.

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16: Illinois weather. Here's a look at your first warning weather on 94.1 WMIX. Partly cloudy this afternoon with daytime highs approaching 71. Partly cloudy skies again tonight. Lows dip down to about 47. Bright sunshine expected tomorrow. High temperatures reach up to 74. From the Withers Weather Center, I'm meteorologist Megan Mulford on 94.1 WMIX. Right now, 70.

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7: Southern Illinois weather. Here's a look at your first warning weather on 94.1 WMIX. Partly cloudy this afternoon with daytime highs approaching 71. Partly cloudy skies again tonight. Lows dip down to about 47. Bright sunshine expected tomorrow. High temperatures reach up to 74. From the Withers Weather Center, I'm meteorologist Megan Mulford on 94.1 WMIX. Right now, 70.

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2: 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That's going to be in the gap. 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
4: A pleasant Sunday as the Cardinals get set for the Padres' final game of this four-game series. It is Ameren Total Access along the Cardinals Radio Network. I'm Joe Pod. A very happy Mother's Day to all of our moms out there listening to some Cardinal baseball today as the Cards look for another series win. Of course, they took the first two in the series with the Padres, dropped last night's game by a 4-2 score. That snapped a six-game road winning streak for the Birds, but they'll try to get back on track here today. And they'll do it behind the right-hander Kyle Leahy. He'll be up against Walker Buehler, the longtime Dodger, now Padre, and we'll get into the pitching matchup a little bit later on in the show. As always, everything you need to get you ready for this one today, we have it for you. We'll hear from the Cards manager, Oliver Marmol, coming up in our second segment. We'll hear from the guys calling the game. That would be Mike Claiborne and Ricky Horton today. We'll get a little taste of, or a little listen to, Nathan Church, who has had a nice little breakout to start this 2026 season, and he visits with Mike Claiborne. That's coming up a little bit later also. So on Mother's Day, the Cardinals have played 114 previous games. This is the 115th Mother's Day since it became a national holiday, which was way back in 1914. And the Cardinals are 55-67-2 on Mother's Day, 28-32-2 on the road. So for whatever reason, maybe they're missing their moms. They don't play particularly well on Mother's Day. I think that's just a random stat for you here on this Mother's Day Sunday. Ivan Herrera continues to play well at the top of the lineup. Two more hits last night, extended his on-base streak to 25 games. Jordan Walker extended his on-base streak to 14 games last night. So both of those two doing some really good things. Ivan Herrera up to second in the National League in on-base percentage after getting on twice last night in that game against the Padres. Pedro Páez is back behind the plate. He leads Major League Baseball with 9 runners caught trying to steal bases. So he has been really good behind the plate this year for the Redbirds. Cardinals come in today 23-16, exact record as the Padres. The Cardinals are 3.5 games back in the National League Central Division, and the San Diego Padres start today at just a game back in the National League West Division behind the Dodgers, who are 24-15. The Cubs lead the Central Division at 27-13. They had their 10-game winning streak snapped last night at Texas. So they have finally lost a game, and so the Cardinals lost no ground last night. We'll hear from the Cards manager, Oliver Marmol, when we come back. It is Ameren Total Access on this Mother's Day Sunday, and this is the Cardinals Radio Network, powered by Graybar.
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4: 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Cards and Padres are coming up. It's a 3:10 Central Time. First pitch this afternoon. Time for us to hear from the Cards manager, Oliver Marmol.
10: Well, Oliver Marmol, another fun game at the ballpark yesterday, and it was interesting to see one of the premier closers on the mound. You guys had a chance to put him away. Just came up a little short, but, man, what a fun game.
11: Really fun game. We played well, and it's a good group across the way. Trying to take every game from them. They bring in their closer. I love the fact that we forced their hand, and they had to bring him in the eighth to try to get an out there and go back out for the ninth. That's difficult to do. As you can see, man, we were able to load the bases against them. Guys fought hard, and we were one swing away from making it a heck of a lot of fun. But I like the overall mentality, approach, and demeanor that our guys have, regardless of who's on the bump.
10: And Dustin May gave you a chance. He was really good once again.
11: He was really good. He did a nice job, man. You look at his last outings, and they've been exactly what you would want out of him, man. He's taking you through six. He's giving you a real good look from a score standpoint. So I loved his mix yesterday. Did a nice job against those guys.
10: What has been the biggest difference from what we saw from opening day, those first couple of starts, where he struggled a little bit, but it seems like he's Well, Oliver Marmol, another fun game at the ballpark yesterday, and it was interesting to see one of the premier closers on the mound. You guys had a chance to put him away. Just came up a little short, but, man, what a fun game.
11: Really fun game. We played well, and it's a good group across the way. Trying to take every game from them. They bring in their closer. I love the fact that we forced their hand, and they had to bring him in the eighth to try to get an out there and go back out for the ninth. That's difficult to do. As you can see, man, we were able to load the bases against them. Guys fought hard, and we were one swing away from making it a heck of a lot of fun. But I like the overall mentality, approach, and demeanor that our guys have, regardless of who's on the bump.
10: And Dustin May gave you a chance. He was really good once again.
11: He was really good. He did a nice job, man. You look at his last outings, and they've been exactly what you would want out of him, man. He's taking you through six. He's giving you a real good look from a score standpoint. So I loved his mix yesterday. Did a nice job against those guys.
10: What has been the biggest difference from what we saw from opening day, those first couple of starts, where he struggled a little bit, but it seems like he's really into that groove, which maybe for you, certainly for me, is what I thought you were going to get when you signed him.
11: Yeah, can't overreact to two outings to start a year. I mean, there's a lot of baseball left. He's done a nice job of being on the attack, getting back in accounts when he falls behind, and just having the mentality that his stuff plays in the zone and then expanding when needed.
10: Moving on to Kyle Leahy, who's going to be your starter today. We're seeing improvement with him as well as he's starting to really settle in as being a starter.
11: Yeah, and we need to continue down this path of growth. This is a guy that we're given an opportunity to. There's a lot of conversations and growth opportunities with each one of his starts. Velo being able to hold that longer, his usage, just the way he's going about his business has been a positive. So today's an important start for him to just continue down this road.
10: What pitch has he been better with this year compared to coming out of the bullpen last season?
11: It's not a matter of which pitch is better, and it's just using all his stuff. Similar to the conversation we just had regarding May, just being on the attack and limiting the walks, knowing that his stuff plays and his mix is, he has a lot of different pitches he can go to, and he feels comfortable being able to tap into them regardless of count. So how we sequence that's going to be important.
10: I'll tell you one thing. Nathan Church is really accounting himself really well these days. We see him in left field. He played some really good center field yesterday. And I think his at-bats have really created a settlement for him where he feels more comfortable playing every day.
11: Yeah, and he's going to get an opportunity to be out there quite a bit. He's done a nice job defensively. We knew that going in. But his at-bats continue to get better and better. So an important part for him is going to be controlling the strike zone, not swinging as much as he does, swinging when he can do a little bit more damage. And then having a good two-strike approach. So we're seeing the growth there. We need to continue.
10: All right, it's Mother's Day, and so I'm sure mothers have meant a lot to you in your life. What can you tell us about your mom and the impact she's had on you?
11: Man, quite a bit. There's a lot of sacrifice that goes into me sitting in the seat today, from where we grew up in Miami to her working extremely hard to make it possible for me to attend all these tournaments and drive me all over the place in order to, for me to play this game that I love, man. And a lot goes to my wife as well, and being able to sit here today and do what we do. Cause I mean, the two little ones at the house, and she's,
10: and then you have to come home and be in the way.
11: That's part of it. Yes, that's part of it. But no, man, there's so much that goes into, us being on the road as much as we are and them taking care of just about everything back home. So, I'm super thankful for that.
10: Let's get one for the mothers today. What's the lineup look like?
11: Yep. You got JJ playing second leading off, her DH and Burleson at first, Walker and right, Gorman at third, Wynn at short, Church and center, Sajacy and left, and Petey behind the plate.
10: All right. Let's go have some fun.
11: All right. Let's do it.
12: There is the Cardinals manager, Oliver Marmol. Our apologies for a little technical glitch in there, but good to hear from him. Thanks to Mike Claiborne, as always. We'll come back. We'll tell you about what else is going on in the National League Central Division and look at what else is going on with the Cardinals minor league systems as well. That's next. It's Amber and Total Access on the Cardinals Radio Network, powered by Graybar.
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6: 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Cards and Padres, 3:10 Central Time, first pitch this afternoon. Almost everything else is getting going in the majors right now, with the exception of a few games. The Pirates, one of those, they'll be getting going just about the same time as the Cardinals. They're in San Francisco. The Cubs are playing at Texas. That's a scoreless game in the bottom of the fourth inning. In the bottom of the sixth inning, it's the Reds on top of the Astros, 4-0 in Cincinnati. Top of the fifth inning, it's the Brewers leading at home, 3-2 over the Yankees. So that's the rest of the National League Central Division. Minor league-wise, everything's underway for the top three affiliates. It's a scoreless game, sixth inning, Memphis playing at Toledo. Today it was Max Ragic making the start for the He is pitching for the Redbirds. He did not make the start today for the Memphis Redbirds. In fact, it was Scott Blewett that made the start for the Redbirds this afternoon. For Springfield, they trail 4-2, top of the fifth inning, as they take on Corpus Christi. That one in Springfield, and Peoria is playing at home to Wisconsin. They trail 5-0, top of the second inning there. So that's what's going on with the rest of the minor league affiliates and the National League Central Division. When we come back, we're going inside the park, and we'll hear from Rick Horton, Mike Claiborne. They're calling the game today. They join us next. 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
1: When we came here to San Diego, he was the one guy that they said was the hottest player. He had homered in back-to-back games against the Giants. And Leahy trying to get him here. He's battling 3-2 the count. Two runners on. They're both going. And the pitch is hit in the air to left field, but it's going to stay in the ballpark. So J.C. backs up and on the track makes the play. So Bogarts gave it a ride, and that ball carried. The Padres strand two, onto the second, no score.
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1: And there's a swing and a fly ball to right field off the bat of Jordan Walker. And one pitch, one out, as the Cardinals have gone four up, four down so far here against Walker Buehler. And it's Nolan Gorman to bat. Star Wars Day is on Sunday, May 17th, when the Cardinals play the Royals. 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Nolan Gorman, celebrating a birthday today, takes a slider for a strike. He hit a home run on his 24th birthday 2 years ago. And now he's playing on his 26th birthday. It's also Cesar Prieto's birthday. He's 27 today. There's a pitch inside and on the Cardinals bench. Gorman has five homers, 22 RBIs. And a 1-1 count. The next delivery is an off-speed pitch. That's a called strike. Gorman getting an awful lot of off-speed pitches, and that's what Buehler's been better at least this year. Got a 1-2 count on the Cardinal third baseman. The next delivery is a fastball high.
6: He had a really good at-bat yesterday in the ninth inning.
1: Yes, he did.
6: Get things started for Cardinals against Mason Miller.
1: Not an easy at-bat to have. Two ball, two strike pitch is also high. And the pitcher wants to challenge it.
7: Pitcher's called a ball. The pitcher is challenging.
1: That's the first I've seen that.
6: Yeah, me too.
1: And let's see if he's right. Buehler working with a rookie catcher here today. And he was wrong.
7: I'll confirm to the ball. San Diego has been a challenge remaining.
1: They're out of challenges already. Boy, I don't know.
6: That's a game changer in its own right.
1: So I guess Buehler's was given the ability to do that because there's a young catcher, but he's been doing it down in AAA too.
6: Probably more than Buehler has.
1: Probably so. Swinging a foul off to the left. Well, that's why they don't let pitchers catch pop flies or challenge.
6: Well, you know, I always felt like pitchers were at a disadvantage because they really didn't see the angle that the umpire and the hitters are going to see because they're falling off.

0: and I think that's a break for the Cardinals. It looked like a strike.
1: It sure did from here.
0: But it's 3-2, and oh my.
1: There's I think that. Even JJ thought he was punched out.
0: I think so. The 3-2 pitch is a little looper and a base hit into right field. Oh my. That could be a huge thing in this game before all is said and done. Weatherholt should have been punched out. They didn't have a challenge. It was right there on the inside corner. We just got the view of that pitch. And he was able to take the next pitch into right field and get his first hit.
1: Looked like he threw the same pitch twice.
0: Same location?
1: Yeah, location. JJ was waiting on it. And nice, easy stroke into right field. Let's see if the Cardinals can do some business here.
0: Will he run, too? He's going to draw a throw. Will they test the arm of the young? He's not a young catcher. He's 28. He's older than the Cardinals catcher. But he's been in the minor league, so he's young as a big league catcher anyway. That is Rodolfo Duran.
1: Bueller does not have a good move to first.
0: There's a strike delivered to Herrera. You could think about hit and run. You could think about a lot of things here.
1: Especially
0: there's one
1: with
0: out.
1: Herrera. His pitch count's starting to climb a little bit also. 83.
0: Off-speed pitch is a little bit low, and again, maybe wanting to challenge that. Herrera is really supporting the cause with the pink socks. He's got the every piece of that sock is showing as his pants are bloused at the knees. The next pitch to him is right down central for a strike. American Cancer Society St. Louis Golf Classic will be May 11th at Boone Valley Golf Club. The online auction is now open and filled with exclusive Cardinals experiences, one-of-a-kind items. 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Do that today. Will he go here? There he goes. The pitch is grounded to the left side of the infield. That's going to be a fair ball. Nice play by Duran as he slid and spun around the baseball, popped up, and threw out Herrera.
1: Very good play and so accurate.
0: That was really nifty play there. So Herrera has not gotten on base yet, and he has a streak of 25 games in a row getting on base at least once. So Ruben Niebla, the pitching coach for the Padres, will come out to chat with Walker Buehler about, do we pitch to Alec Burleson?
1: I think that's the question.
0: Or not. First base is open. But the guy up next hit a home run off you last time. But you hung him one, so that was, I mean, they're not talking about all that. But he's already decided, he's thought about that already. And decided as a coach to make sure that both he and the catcher are on the same page as to whether or not they're going to pitch around Burleson or pitch to it.
1: Burleson had a base hit his first time, it was second time up, so wheels are turning here. Basically you're picking your poison. You pitch to Burleson and take your chances, or you give Walker a chance to see if he can hit one further than the first time.
0: And if Walker's up, it's probably Marinaccio anyway.
1: Right. Especially he's at 86. Buehler's at 86 pitches. He's normally a five-inning guy.
0: First pitch to Burley is fouled off to the left side and out of play.
1: I think Burley was thinking what we're thinking. He was looking early.
0: He was. Well, the hitter knows that they're having that conversation about it. You know, no, it's not fun to have people talking about you.
1: Even if they're good things.
0: Right.
1: Like to be in on it a little bit.
0: One strike pitch is fouled off to the left. And Burley's a guy that will swing the bat, too.
1: Yes, and they know that. And one of the things we just saw Burley, he was trying to go the other way with that pitch. He hits one down the line. Certainly, Weatherholt's going to score. And Burley will find himself standing at second. Two-strike count now. What does he do?
0: Next delivery to Burley is hit towards left field again. But that's going to carry to the left fielder sheets. He backs up a couple of steps. And Burleson and the Cardinals are retired. We go to the bottom of the sixth inning. It's still 2-0 St. Louis.
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0: New pitcher for the Cardinals is Ryan Stanek, and he will face Gavin Sheets, Xander Bogaerts, and Miguel Andujar in the sixth inning. So the book is closed. Wait a minute, let me close the book. The book is closed.
1: There you go, officially now.
0: I didn't do that officially, indeed. Kyle Leahy, book I'm talking about. He went five innings, gave up two hits, no runs, walked four, and struck out five, swinging a foul by Sheets. He's quickly 0-2. So Stanek has the sixth inning, and maybe more than that. He's a guy that can go more than one, yeah, depending upon how this works. But I would guess maybe they're going to go an inning at a time.
1: Well, you have an off day tomorrow, so you can stretch him out if necessary. You also have Soriano there in that same role.
0: And having an off day means that, and the Cardinals, boy, they really benefited from that rain game against Milwaukee. It has served as an off day, essentially, and set up their pitching so much better. Next pitch from Stanek is a check swing. Did he go? Yeah, he did. He swung. Sheets not happy about it, but a strikeout for Stanek and a good start. Maryville University uses the latest technology from data analytics, AI, and cybersecurity to prepare students for careers of the future. Leading the revolution in higher education. Learn more at maryville.edu. Bogaerts bats for the third time. He has flied out and doubled. So Kyle Leahy got through the second time through the lineup, and he got through the first three batters the third time. Just too many pitches, really, to be able to stay out there. As he threw 95 pitches, 60 of them strikes. His ERA went down about a half a run, so he'll be happy about that. One strike to count on Bogaerts. Next pitch is right down central for a strike, and that had some zip to it. 99 miles an hour. JoJo Romero getting loose in the Cardinals' pen, so perhaps JoJo for the seventh.
1: It's great to have options.
0: Sure is. Stanek is ready, and the next pitch, and that's a called strike three, and he doesn't like that call, but again, no challenges for the Padres. Back-to-back strikeouts. Great start for Stanek. Stanek is in his 19th game of the year, has 23 strikeouts now in 16 and two-thirds innings. So he's a guy that can get the strikeouts. The walks were coming fast early,
1: yes,
0: but he seems
1: he's
0: to have
1: kind of settled
0: in on that.
1: Not overthrowing as much. Let it go. I mean, he has good stuff.
0: Well, like every golfer will tell you, you swing as hard as you can. You got to find that groove swing, and you hit it just as far if you're smooth, because you're hitting it with club head speed. And pitching's the same way. It's arm speed. It's a swing and a foul back.
1: So that's what I've been doing wrong.
0: Well, that's number one on the list.
1: it's a
0: you
1: long
0: want the
1: list.
0: Whole list?
1: Multiple pages as far as flawed golf.
0: For all of us. 1-1 the count on Duhar, who's 0-2. Swing and a line drive to right field. Walker on the move, and he catches it on the run. He got a good jump on that. Andujar lines out. 1-2-3 inning. Mike has the seventh. Cardinals 2, San Diego nothing.
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23: John Jay here. Happy Mother's Day to all the moms out there. Happy Mother's Day, Maria.
1: We go to the top of the seventh inning, and the Cardinals have a 2-0 lead. And the reason why they have a 2-0 lead is Jordan Walker, who hit a 2-run homer, stands in the batter's box. And he's ready to go, and the first pitch is a swing and a miss, and Jordan had thoughts of maybe having another home run with that swing. Ron Marnacio is now in the ballgame. We saw him yesterday. He pitches from the right side of the rubber, or the third base side. There's another pitch inside for a ball. One ball, one strike to Jordan Walker. That home run, they said 425. I think maybe there were a few more feet added to it, but he didn't miss it. As he swings and misses on another pitch, threw him a changeup. Jordan was looking for the fastball. Nolan Gorman's on deck. Cardinals only have 3 hits on the afternoon. San Diego has 2. Now Jordan with a 2-strike count calls the traditional timeout. He steps back in the box. He's ready to go. The next pitch is on the way. Ground ball to the shortstop. Bogarts up and over. Good play by Xander Bogarts. That ball was headed up the middle of the field, and he was able to cut it off, spin and turn, and make an accurate throw for the first out of the inning. And that'll bring in Nolan Gorman. Gorman 0-for-2 on the afternoon. He lined out to second his last time up. Really put some good wood to it, but the second baseman was in the right place at the right time. Nolan hitting .221. 5 home runs. He's driven in 22 on the season. He swings in a defensive manner for a strike. He's trying to get out of the way of that pitch, but he did, but his back crossed the plane of the plate. Gorman bats from the left side, swings and misses on a high hard one, 96 mile an hour four-seam fastball for Marnacio. Nothing in two to the Cardinal third baseman. He had called time, and now he's set and ready to get back into the box. They play Nolan to pull on the infield. Here's the next pitch. Check swing. Did he go? They say no. Edward Jones Financial Advisors are there for the moments that matter. 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Member SIPC. Next pitch to Gorman outside for a ball. All right, a two-ball, two-strike count to Nolan Gorman. Here's the pitch. Line drive in the right field. There is Fernando Tatis Jr. That ball jumped off the bat of Gorman, but Tatis Jr. was in the right place at the right time.
0: No luck on his birthday. He lined out to second his last time, smoked the ball, and lined out to right. He hit that ball hard.
1: That'll bring up Mason Wynn. Mason looking for his first hit of the afternoon. He's 0 for 2, grounded out to second.
0: What'd you get for your birthday? Well, two line drives that people caught.
1: Yep. He may get one more back. Cardinals need to score a couple more runs as Mason sees the first pitch call strike. Good to see Mason and his parents here at the ballpark and certainly in the hotel. His dad is the biggest Ozzie Smith fan. Short of Mason Wynn now. Another one on the way, and he's seen this one wide.
0: And there's a long line of Ozzie
1: Smith
0: fans.
1: There are a lot of big Ozzie Smith fans.
0: Of course.
1: We're Ozzie Smith fans.
0: Yeah, of course we are. We're in that line.
1: As Mason with a one ball, one strike count, waits on the next pitch. Swing and a miss as he took just a little bit off of that pitch. Threw him a changeup that was in on Mason. Mason swinging for the fences that time. Now he calls a timeout. As a crowd, courtesy of a little encouragement from the ribbon board here at Petco Park, trying to get in this game. Another one to Mason. That's way wide for a ball. Tell you one thing, we've only seen Duran a couple of times behind
0: he's
1: the
0: quick.
1: Plate, but I like what I see. And
0: yes.
1: I'm a little surprised on why he's not in the big leagues. Now, you look at his offensive numbers, they're not staggering, but I can point out a whole bunch of guys who don't really hit well when they get to the big leagues, but they can catch. The next one on the way, and Mason pops this one foul out of play. I'm from the old school. If you can catch, we'll figure out somebody else to hit for you.
0: I think the new school wants some offense out of their catching core, which, I feel like that's why the Giants traded Bailey.
1: Patrick Bailey.
0: Their catcher.
1: Yeah. This guy won two gold gloves.
0: Yeah.
1: The next one on the way to Mason Wynn. Swing and a miss. He goes down on strikes. 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Redbirds lead 2-0.
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1: Festive crowd here at the ballpark. You can hear Take Me Out to the Ball Game in the background. We had a great rendition of God Bless America. And I got to tell you, Ricky, whether it's the national anthem, or as we just witnessed with God Bless America, they do a really good job of providing good in-game entertainment.
0: They
1: here.
0: Really do, and it's another good crowd here. Major Tom Tao, representing the United States Army, who did the national anthem before the game, did God Bless America, and he was perfect, and I know the fans appreciated it. We appreciated it.
1: There are some places we have been where, well, not as good as here in San
0: not
1: Diego.
0: As good.
1: We'll let it go with
0: that. They can't all be the best,
1: no.
0: But this place is really, really good, and they do a great job here, as we've talked about. Every Sunday is Military Appreciation Day. It's Mother's Day, but it's also Military Appreciation Day every Sunday.
1: So if your mom's in the military, she gets two for one here.
0: Yes, that's correct.
1: Okay. No cooking, taking in a ball game, no leaf raking, all the other things that moms have been charged in doing over the course. By the way, Mother's Day started in what year?
0: What were they doing? What were they doing before
1: that?
0: Oh, well, they weren't even voting.
1: That's true. Yeah,
0: we can't give them a day until you get them to vote.
1: Exactly. That's a great point.
0: Yeah, exactly.
1: All right, JoJo Romero is now in the ball game. He's going to deal with Ty France. France bats from the right side. First pitch from JoJo is outside for a ball. In case you're wondering about JoJo's numbers, he's been pretty good so far this year. This is his 19th appearance, an ERA of 3.50. The next pitch on the way, and it's a called strike. He has 18 innings of work. He has 14 strikeouts, 7 walks. But, man, he has got the Cardinals out of some tough situations so far in 2026. Swing and a miss by France, and France was in the other batter's box after he took that swing.
0: JoJo's here with his wife and their kids and his brother.
1: He's got a whole posse with him.
0: Yeah, his brother and his wife. Met them yesterday and their
1: next one on the way. Now, I'll tell you who we haven't seen. We've been in touch with him is Steve McGreevy, Michael's dad, so I'm sure we'll see him up north. We go to Sacramento. He is the life of the party.
0: That he is.
1: JoJo pitching from the stretch, a 2-2 count, swing and a miss, and France goes down on strikes. And I'll tell you something, the strikeout pitches work well for the Cardinals, starting with Kyle Leahy. Ryan Stanek had a pair in his inning of work, and now JoJo's off on the right foot.
0: Stanek now has retired the last 10 batters that he's faced. He's had 3 perfect games in a row in terms of not allowing a base runner, and good to see him sharp. The Cardinals bullpen really kind of coming into place here.
1: By the way, the 7th inning stretch was presented by Spectrum. It's internet, mobile, and streaming TV all from one place. And we have a pinch hitter. Nick Castellanos is now pinch hitting. We saw Nick in game 1. Haven't seen him since. He bats on the right side. So far in the season, he has 1 home run. He's driven in 11. You may remember him from his days as he swings through a high fastball. Chicago, Detroit, Philadelphia. Things didn't go well for he and Rob Thompson in Philadelphia. And everybody thought it was a good idea that Nick move on, so he found a home here in San Diego. Not playing as much, but it still is a threat. Balance stands in the box. Here comes JoJo's next pitch, swing, and he tapped it foul. He just got a piece of it.
0: JoJo, of course, coming from Philadelphia, also in a trade for Edmundo Sosa.
1: Turned out to be a good deal for both teams.
0: It sure did. I don't believe these two would have overlapped in Philadelphia, but JoJo was not pitching poorly there. He was good, but Cardinals needed him, and the trade's been good for both.
1: Castellanos hits one in the left field. There is Thomas Ajayi. He waves off everyone. He's under it and makes the one-handed catch for the second out. We owe you a station break for identification along the Cardinal Radio Network line, powered by Graybar.
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1: Rodolfo Duran stands in. The right-hander here swings through a first pitch strike. This game is brought to you by Budweiser, the official beer sponsor of Major League Baseball. You can crack open the game with Budweiser and enjoy unrivaled flavor and refreshment. As JoJo from the stretch, another pitch, and Duran taps that one foul. He's looking for his first big league hit, and I wish him nothing but the best come Tuesday.
0: There you go.
1: 2-0 is our score. Cardinals have 3 hits. Padres have 2. Neither team has committed an error this afternoon. Next one from JoJo, breaking ball just missed. Everybody thought that was a strike. Even JoJo, half the infield, was walking toward the Cardinal dugout, but home plate Umpire Andy Fletcher said, not so fast. So here we go. One more time with JoJo's pitch on the way. And there's a tapper foul near home plate toward the Cardinal dugout now.
0: San Diego has an off day tomorrow, as the Cardinals do. And I wish him more than one hit in the upcoming series.
1: They have the Dodgers, right?
0: They have Milwaukee Brewers.
1: Oh, then they have the Dodgers next weekend. I know I was talking to someone the other day, and there's a pitch that's low for a ball, and that's their Christmas here in San Diego when Dodgers roll in.
0: That'll be the next Monday, Tuesday, Wednesday, actually. They'll play the Dodgers. They play Milwaukee, then they go to Seattle, then they'll play the Dodgers here. The next homestand will be the Dodgers and Oakland.
1: Strike three call to Duran. He knew it, and he walks to the dugout. The Cardinals 1-2-3 once again to the Padres. We go to the eighth inning. Ricky Horton will have it for you. Cardinals lead 2-0.
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0: We go to the top of the eighth inning. It's 2-0 Cardinals. The Redbirds with just three hits in this game. The Padres with just two. And it's Nathan Church to lead things off. And Victor Scott in the on-deck circle to bat for Thomas Sejasi. And then it'll be Pajes against Marinaccio, the right-hander. And a swing and a foul off to the left. Defensive change for the Padres. The pinch hitter last inning was Castellanos. He stays in the game to play right field. And Tatis, the right fielder, moves in to play second base. So Song is out. Song is over. There's a pitch taken on.
1: Song is over.
0: Yep.
1: See, he sung it.
0: He did. He sung it. And so the song is over. And it's a 1-1 count on Church. And the pitch to him is a breaking pitch on the inside corner for a strike. Marinaccio, we've mentioned that the first time we saw him in this series that he's a former Yankee. Interesting that he spent most of last season in the AAA. He did really well with the Yankees, and when the Padres got him, they put him in AAA. There's a pop foul off to the left, and it's a sliding attempt, and not able to catch it is the sliding Machado, who went along as he gets himself up. He's going to kind of fix his equipment. He just slid with his legs into the sidewall.
1: Look at
0: there.
1: The feeding frenzy over there for baseball.
0: But the Marinaccio story, he had a lot of time in the Yankees in both 23 and 24. So he's in AAA with the Padres because the Padres' bullpen was so good.
1: Stacked.
0: They were so stacked. They had him in AAA. They brought him up eventually, and he had a 0.84 ERA in seven games. So not too shabby.
1: He has good stuff. There's no question about that. He just needed a place to show it.
0: 1-2 count on Church. He's set, and the pitch. Swing and a miss. He threw it by him. Church may have gotten a piece of that. So the Cardinals had two strikeouts to start the game. And the last two batters have struck out. Wind and the seventh, and Church leading off the eighth. And those are the only four strikeouts today. That's a pretty good ratio. And it is Victor Scott to bat for Sejace.
1: Ollie going with his all-defense team now with Victor Scott. Church.

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2: Jackson Merrill leads off the bottom of the eighth inning. Jojo Romero still in this game to face him. Lefty versus lefty. And the first pitch, strike one. And Jojo, like Stanek before him, pounding the strike zone in his appearance so far here this afternoon. Jojo turns and fires to Merrill. And that's a little bit inside. And Pahes thought about challenging that and did not. 1-1 the count. Victor Scott is now in center field. Church has moved from center to left. The 1-1 pitch is swung on and missed.
3: Well, he tied him up with that pitch.
2: A sweeper from Jojo that didn't sweep much, but it tied him up. Soriano is loose in the Cardinals' pen, and I believe he will have Tatis here in a moment that his job is to just get the leadoff batter out.
3: Keep one guy.
2: And if he does, he has a good day.
3: Yes.
2: Trying to have a good day. The 2-2 pitch. A slider is hit towards left center. A long run for Church. He calls off the center fielder. Scott makes the play, and Jojo has had a good day. And here comes Ollie out of the Cardinals dugout. We're going to have a pitching change brought to you by Goodwill. Give hope, give local, give Goodwill. We'll be right back.
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2: Right-hander George Soriano, first year as a Cardinal, has appeared in 17 games, 3.31 ERA, and his job is to get out both Tatis and Machado.
8: Nothing to it.
2: Nothing to it. Good work from Jojo Romero, an inning and a third. No hit.

0: tough finish for the Redbirds today as they fall to the Padres. 3-2, the final score in 10 innings here this afternoon. I'm Joe Pod. Welcome in to the Mercy Cardinals postgame show. The Cardinals had a 2-0 lead with two outs and two strikes in the ninth. They could not hold it. A two-run home run in the ninth, another run in the tenth, and the Padres come from behind to steal this one from the Redbirds today. 3-2, the final score. We'll break it down with the highlights, such as they are. That's coming up when we come back on the Mercy Cardinals postgame show right here on the Cardinals Radio Network, powered by Graybar.
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0: Joe Pod back with you on the Mercy Cardinals post-game show as the Cardinals fall 3-2 in 10 innings. This is what it sounded like, the pitching matchup to start things off. Kyle Leahy making his first career start against the Padres, against Walker Buehler, making his sixth career start. He's never lost to the Redbirds, and it started pretty quick in the first for Walker Buehler. He fans Weatherholt and Herrera, then gets Burleson to ground out. First inning, okay for Kyle Leahy. A leadoff walk to Jackson Merrill. Fernando Tatis is next.
10: 152 career big flies, and he swings through a pitch and strikes out.
11: You talk about somebody who's fighting it right now.
0: So that's out number one. Manny Machado would fly to the wall. Another walk in the inning before Xander Bogaerts flied out, so he works around a couple of base runners there in the first. Second inning for the Cards. Same song and dance, three up, three down against Walker Buehler, and it sends us to the bottom of the second inning. It is Miguel Andujar who strikes out. Ty France then grounds out before Sung Moon Song hits.
10: A lot of injuries. Key players. There's a swing and a miss. He strikes out on a pitch in the dirt, and Leahy gets his third.
0: So a good start for Kyle Leahy. Another 1-2-3 inning in the third inning for the Cards against Buehler. And in the bottom of the third inning, it's the runners on base in that third inning as Jackson Merrill singles with one out before Manny Machado comes to the plate. He strikes out. So a very quick first couple of innings in this one. We go to the fourth inning, and in the fourth inning, two outs and Alec Burleson coming to the plate against Buehler.
12: As Alec Burleson is ready, as is Walker Buehler. Here's his pitch, line drive, base hit into right field for Alec Burleson.
0: So Burleson with the first base hit of the game for the Cardinals, and that's pretty good because Jordan Walker's next.
12: Buehler checks Burleson. He comes to the plate. And there's a long drive to left field. Way back, way out of here, as Jordan Walker has just given the Cardinals a 2-0 lead. And Ricky, I'll let you tell everyone how far that one traveled.
10: Well, you saw me jump when I saw where it landed. It landed in the top deck of the stadium down the left field line, the Western Metal Supply Company. There's a bottom row, there's a middle row, and there's a top row, and it hit right off the top row a long, long way from home plate.
0: A blast for Jordan Walker, 425 feet, 108 off the bat. 11th home run of the year for Walker, 15-game on-base streak for Jordan Walker. The Cardinals with a 2-0 lead now as we go into the fourth inning, or the bottom of the fourth inning, I should say, with one out. Xander Bogaerts doubles, and that brings Andujar to the plate. He grounds out. Ty France is next.
12: One ball, two strike count. There's a fly ball in the left field. So JC on his horse. He's there. He makes the one-handed catch for the final out.
0: Nothing doing for the Redbirds in the fifth inning. And to the bottom of the fifth, a couple of strikeouts, or I should say a strikeout with one out as Kyle Leahy faces Rodolfo Duran. And it's a runner at second base. Jackson Merrill has walked. There's two on base for Fernando Tatis Jr. He grounds out. Manny Machado is next with two on.
10: Next delivery is grounded right back to Leahy. He's got it. Somehow came into his glove. Weatherholt would have made that play, but Leahy did. That ends the inning. The Padres strand two.
0: So the end of the day for Kyle Leahy as he gets through five scoreless innings. The Cardinals go to the bullpen in the sixth inning. It's still a 2-0 game as Ryan Stanek takes over, gets Gavin Sheets swinging. Then it's Xander Bogaerts.
10: And the next pitch, and that's a called strike three. And he doesn't like that call, but again, no challenges for the Padres. Back-to-back strikeouts. Great start for Stanek.
0: Again, offense was hard to come by in this game, which is a little surprising considering the ERAs of the two starters. Walker Buehler goes six. In the seventh, the Cardinals face the bullpen down in order again in that seventh inning. Bottom of the seventh inning, the Cardinals go back to the bullpen, and it is a similar situation. 1-2-3 inning as a JoJo Romero comes on, strikes out a couple in the seventh inning. Eighth inning, nothing doing for the Redbirds. Two more strikeouts. Bottom eight now, and Romero starts the inning, gets Jackson Merrill to fly out. Fernando Tatis is walked. Manny Machado strikes out, and Gavin Sheets hits with a runner at second.
10: He's found his command. The 0-2 pitch to Sheets is grounded to the right side. Weatherholt has it on three hops, throws him out, and good work by Soriano after walking Tatis. Strikes out Machado, gets Sheets to bounce out.
0: Soriano, two-thirds of an inning scoreless after Romero goes an inning and a third scoreless. We go to the ninth inning in San Diego, the bottom half, and the Cardinals leading 2-0 as Riley O'Brien takes over on the mound. Xander Bogaerts singles to start the inning. Andujar strikes out swinging. France strikes out swinging. And it's Nick Castellanos who hits for the second time. He had come in earlier in the game. And he's down to his second strike, or he's down to his last strike, because his second strike, he fouled a pitch away, broke his bat. So two strikes, two outs, a runner at second base. The Cards up 2-0 in the ninth.
10: O'Brien is ready. And the pitch. Here it comes. Swing and a long one to left field. That's deep and it's gone. And we're tied at two. Down to their last strike. The Padres strike with Nick Castellanos getting a hanging sweeper. and hitting it into the bleachers. Cardinals 2, Padres 2.
0: Third blown save of the year for Riley O'Brien. It sends us to extra innings where the Cardinals coming into today 5-0. San Diego 1-0 in extra innings coming into today. In the 10th inning, it's Alec Burleson, the runner at second base. Walker and Gorman go down swinging. Mason Wynn walks. Two on base, one out as the Cardinals go to the bench. And they get Jose Fermin to hit for Nathan Church with two on in the 10th. The Padres counter by going to the bullpen. Adrian Morjon takes over to face Fermin.
10: And the first pitch is popped up right side of the infield. First ball batting against Morjon, the reliever, and it's caught by France. And the Cardinals do not score in the top of the 10th inning.
0: So that's how the top of the 10th ends. Now to the bottom of the 10th inning where Gordon Graceffo takes over. Jackson Merrill is intentionally walked. Freddie Fermin, by the way, is the runner at second base. They intentionally walk Jackson Merrill to get to Fernando Tatis Jr. Now, you wouldn't normally do that, but the way Fernando Tatis Jr. has been hitting, that makes more sense. Fernando Tatis Jr. is walked, and now all of a sudden it is bases loaded with nobody out for Manny Machado. Machado coming to the plate in the 10th.
10: Machado's ready, and the pitch to him is popped up into shallow center field. Oh, is it deep enough? It's Walker calling him off. Walker settles under it. He makes the catch. The throw home is not in time. Sliding just under the tag is Fermin, and the Padres walk it off. A sacrifice fly RBI for Machado, and they win 3-2 in extras.
0: Adrian Morjon gets the win. He is 3-1. Gordon Graceffo takes the tough luck loss to go to 2-1. San Diego outhits the Cardinals 4-3. No errors in this game. Cards leave 3. San Diego leaves 9, and they win this one to earn the series split. Each team with a couple of wins in the series. We'll take a break, come back, tell you who our player of the game is. That's next. 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
0: The Mercy Cardinals post-game show continues on the Cardinals Radio Network. I'm Joe Pott in St. Louis, where the Cardinals... Well, not where, but the Cardinals did fall 3-2. They fell 3-2 in San Diego in 10 innings to finish off that series. Now, with a split, they had a chance, of course, at a series win. They settle for a split to start the road trip, which continues, by the way, Tuesday in Sacramento. They'll have an off day tomorrow. Let's take a look at our players of the game. I think there's a couple to choose from on each side. And for the overall player of the game, I think it's got to be Nick Castellanos, who hit the big home run in the ninth down to his last strike. And he did strike with a big fly into left center field to tie the game and ultimately send it to extras where the Pirates would, or the Padres, I should say, would win it. Jordan Walker gets our nod as the Cardinals player of the game. Until that blow from Castellanos, he had the big blow in the game with the two-run home run in the fourth inning. They were the only runs until the ninth. Those are your players of the game. We'll come back and we'll hear from the Cards manager, Oliver Marmol. That is next on the Cardinals Radio Network, powered by Graybar.
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0: Joe Pott back in on the Mercy Cardinals post-game show. Let's pass along some scores before we didn't get to the scores in that last segment. In the National League Central Division, the Cubs lost today, so the Cardinals stay 3.5 games back. Second straight loss for the Cubbies after 10 straight wins. The Brewers did win today, 4-3 over the Yankees in Milwaukee, so they're a game back of the Cardinals with the loss here, with the Cardinals' loss here this afternoon. The Reds win 5-0 over the Astros in Cincinnati. The Pirates had a lead. It is a 6-6 game now in the 11th inning at San Francisco. 6-6. Both teams scored two runs each in the 10th inning. So it is a tight one out in San Francisco. Now for the Memphis Redbirds, they win today 8-1 at Toledo. The Springfield Cardinals win today 11-5. At Corpus Christi. They were at home to face Corpus Christi, and Peoria dropped another one today. 15-8, the final score there as Peoria falls. Now that we'll take a look at the Missouri Farm Bureau Insurance Saves Leaderboard. Mason Miller, as you probably know, picked up his 12th of the year last night. He leads all of baseball. Riley O'Brien had hoped to join him in 12 saves. It did not happen. He instead blew his third save. So he's got 11. Cade Smith in Cleveland has 11. Ryan Baker for the Rays. David Bednar in New York. And Lucas Ercig in Kansas City all have 10 saves. 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We are Missouri Farm Bureau Insurance, and we've got Missouri covered. The Cardinals are off tomorrow. They will head to Sacramento to start a three-game series with the Athletics. That starts on Tuesday. It'll be Andre Pallante on Tuesday, 3-3 with a 4.34 ERA against the left-hander Jeffrey Springs. He is 3-2 with a 3.89 ERA. First trip to Sacramento for the Cardinals. They did not play there last year. The Athletics played in St. Louis. Cardinals fall in this one by a final of 3-2 in 10 innings, thanks to Mike Claiborne, to Ricky Horton, to Ryan Schulte there in San Diego. Thanks to Chip Carey again and the folks at Cardinals TV as well for providing audio. Daniel Hinkamp's been here in the studio all afternoon long. Big thanks to him as well. Again, off tomorrow. Back at it on Tuesday in Sacramento. I'm Joe Pott. This has been the Mercy Cardinals post-game show, and this is the Cardinals Radio Network powered by Graybar.
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7: Southern Illinois weather.
8: Here's a look at your first warning weather on 94.1 WMIX. Lows dip down to about 47 tonight under partly cloudy skies. High temperatures reach up to 74 tomorrow. Bright sunshine expected. Clear skies tomorrow night. Lows dip down to about 50. From the Withers Weather Center, I'm meteorologist Megan Mulford on 94.1 WMIX. Right now, 68.

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